single Wait. I tell you, I just love a good remix. I love to experience a reinterpretation, a reimagination, a remix of an already great song. Hope you enjoyed that one. Up next, I've got Theo Kroeker working with Malaya and D-Lo. Here's High Vibrations.

live wire like a shot in the dark. Arms wide like I needed a spark. It's a great tune. You just heard Halifax native Gabrielle Papillon with the Ellie Dixon remix of her

You just heard a fascinating dream pop duo called Yeyra. And their story alone is just as fascinating as their music. Well, they're known as modern age pen pals. So you've got Canadian singer Jen Mahon working with Danish producer Rasmus Leibst. Now, they formed this band online over a decade ago, and they only recently met in person. It's just fascinating. Something cool about that. Well, you just heard their latest single, Cross Your Mind. Again, that was Yeyra. And this is After Dark on CBC Music. Up next is Quebec's Bobby Bazzini with his revisited version of his single, Leonard Cohen. Check it out.

a sweet piece by Ariel Soucy called Varieties of Quiet. Hey, that track goes out to you in case you're enjoying a quiet night in your cozy abode with the radio on. Especially if you're doing that alone, because we can all be alone together. You gotta love it. This is After Dark on CBC Music. Up next, I've got a rising UK star who blends Afrocentric rhythms with modern-day electronics. He goes by Kilimanjaro, and this song, it's about the sheer value of intuition. And it's a pretty special tune for him because it features his sister, Inyutu. Here is Kilimanjaro with Moving On.

I to question? Who am I to listen? What's your inclination? What's your destination? From right to reason, living for the season.

Coming out of Halifax, you just heard Leanne Hoffman with a track off her 2019 album, What Remains. Well, that's a song about finding your inner strength after a shattered heart. It's called Turning the Truth. Again, that was Leanne Hoffman. I'm your late night host, Odario, here with you as we drift into the wee small hours. I'm spinning tunes till 1 a.m. Up next is Vancouver's Haley Blay with Matchmaker.

You just heard Ian Kamau with In Love Again. Hey, let's get into our moment of soul song right about now. This juicy tune goes back to 1983. It's by Mtume. Now, this hot tune was written and recorded in just one night at 3 a.m. during a jam session. Now, they had no idea they stumbled upon a long-lasting classic. In fact, the lead vocalists never cared for the way it was rushed in the studio. It's titled Juicy Fruit. Well, I'm sure the vocalists and, well, the whole band have changed their mind about how it was rushed in the studio because it's their signature song. It's been sampled over and over to this day. Again, it's a juicy tune titled Juicy Fruit. Here's Mtume.

Coming out of Mexico City, you just heard Girl Ultra, featuring Chromeo and Empress Of. Track's called Tomash. I'm your late night host, Otario, on the MIC. I've got a new tune by longtime running producer, LaTroit. Now, he's a Grammy Award-winning producer, remixer, who's originally from Detroit. I do appreciate the stage name LaTroit. Well, anyway, he got his start working with Detroit 90s dance legends Inner City. You may remember them with their big hit, Big Fun. It's a great tune. Well, LaTroit's latest project is a rework of Louis Vega's 1994 classic dance hit, Beautiful People. Here is LaTroit House Ensemble.

You just heard Vancouver dark dance duo Bob Moses. Now I really dig their aesthetic. Just adding a splash of rock star to their electronics. That was called Time of Your Life. It's After Dark. Up next is Luan Lorobina. Now, she's a singer that resides in Gaspé, Quebec these days, and she says she draws a lot of her musical inspiration from her Latin roots, tapping into classic Latin folk, but she's also inspired by Quebecois chanson, which is pretty cool, and you can hear it all in her music. This one's called Voz de Mi Vida. Here's Luan Lorobina.

so lovely. So lovely indeed. Great songwriting by Vancouver's Sam Lynch. Well, a song about, well, trying not to make the same mistakes again and again and again. It's titled Hurt. Hope you enjoyed that one. This next track is by Genesis Owusu. Now, he's an indie alt-rap MC with a prog rock edge. Released a great record called Red Star Woo and The Worldwide Scourge. Well, he's originally from Ghana and now living and writing in Australia. He says his music is derived from exploring the human condition. It's from depicting the burdens of depression, an issue that he's dealt with on his own personal path. Well, this track is called Blessed Are the Meek. Here's Genesis Owusu.

beautiful tune that goes down easy at this time of night. It's by Myrna. It's called Pour My Love. Hey, just kick back and let the music do its work. Let the music do what it does. And on this program, you'll always hear Canadian artists that you may not have heard of before, but I think you should listen to. I've got John Southworth coming up, Handsome Tiger on the way, Luca Kaplowski, and more. This next track's by The Knox, working with Dragonette. It's called The Hero.

an easy, breezy vibe by a rising British-Nigerian singer named Ego Eleme. Now, she tends to blend her dreams and storytelling with alt-soul and jazz textures, like the track you just heard. It's her latest off her record, Good Intentions. Again, that was Ego Eleme with Footwork. Now, speaking of storytellers, here's one of Toronto's finest storytellers and long-running singer-songwriters. It's John Southworth. Now, he released a record called Rain from the East, and he tends to dabble in prog rock or art pop, even some slow jazz. Well, his longtime running band of talented friends joined him on this project, telling stories about Toronto's local cast of underworld characters. This one's called Sworn to Secrecy. Here's John Southworth.

That was Sophie Ogilvie with Milk Glass. You're listening to After Dark on CBC Music. I'm your late night host, Odario. Hey, always happy to have you here with me. I'll play you a track by the late, great Chris Dirksen. Now, it just hurts my heart to say that term, the late great. You see, Chris Dirksen was killed in a traffic collision near Township Road 684 on Highway 44 in northern Alberta. This was back in May of this year. She was only 45 years old. Well, she's originally from North Tall Cree Reserve in northern Alberta, a remarkable cellist composer that uniquely combined her classical compositions with traditional indigenous styles. Well, this was her latest single titled Abu Quad. Here's Chris Dirksen.

Coming out of Winnipeg, aka Peg City, you just heard Len Bowen, a song about pulling the positives out of any situation, a song about believing in yourself. It features Deja SB and TS Love on vocals. Again, that was Len Bowen with Angels. You're listening to After Dark. I hope you're enjoying your late Tuesday night, wherever you may be. Up next, I've got James Ellis Ford. This is off his project, Lost in Another World. Now, he's a British artist known for his production work. He's worked with Blur, Pet Shop Boys, Klaxons, Depeche Mode, the list goes on. Well, he made his own album based on his current battle with cancer. You see, he recorded this project entirely by himself in a hospital bed while going through chemo. Well, initially, it was created as a positive pick-me-up, just something to do while he's in bed. It turned into a cool album. Again, here's James Ellis Ford with The Ever After.

0: That was Letitia Sager with Une Autre Tante. You're tapped into After Dark on CBC Music. I'm your late night host, Odario. Hey, you can send me a late night message if you like, and you can make it as lengthy as you wish. It's always great to hear from you. You can send that note to afterdark@cbc.ca. Here's Toronto's Luca Koplowski with The Spirits Are Busy.
1: Where is my freedom?

unfolded was on the Persian tour. You may know the destination, but it makes no difference. When you're up above the clouds, it's just shapes of circumstance.

The music of Speaker's Corner Quartet, working with Tirza. It's called This Is How We Walk on the Moon. This next track is the latest by Los Angeles composer Julia Holter off her record Materia. Now, she's a chamber pop musician and composer that's been releasing music for a good couple decades now. She was once described as Sushi Sue meets Nico meets Kate Bush. That's pretty interesting. That's a crafty comparison that I could get behind. I could agree with that. Well, her latest release is intended to feel like a hallucinatory dream. It's with the help of Jessica Kenny on vocals. It's called Materia 2. Here's Julia Holter.

just heard Claire Dixon with Doors. This next track is coming off a very interesting compilation, a powerful compilation titled Help 2. It's a charity album that's created by War Child, raising funds for children living through war. Now, the project was recorded

recorded in Abbey Road Studios, featuring artists like Arctic Monkeys is on here, Olivia Rodrigo, Depeche Mode, and others. Well, here's a standout tune off the project. It's by one of my favorites. This is Sampha with Naboo.

Navigating my way through eyes that I do not recognize, no. 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And I intend to hold you high, I wanna be your samurai, yeah. And I intend to simplify.

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Cause in lust, there is us.

Great stuff by Faithless, working with poet Sully Breaks. It's called Find a Way. It's After Dark on CBC Music. I'll play you a track by Hermanos Gutierrez. It's off their record Los Hoyos del Condor. Now, this is an Ecuadorian sibling duo that currently lives in Switzerland these days, but they do spend a lot of time in Nashville. That's where they're writing and recording with superstar producer Dan Auerbach. You may know him from his band Black Keys. Well, it's at his Easy Eye Sound Studios. I imagine a lot of magic takes place in that studio. Well, Hermanos Gutierrez, they just make this gorgeous cinematic guitar music with South American roots that they say is inspired by the Andes, with American West textures. Here is Hermanos Gutierrez with Los Hoyos del Condor.

gorgeous stuff by Julie Byrne called Summer Glass. I tell you, this program, After Dark, is a perfect playlist for road tripping songs. That's what I refer to them as. Just great traveling tunes. Well, here's a taste of what I'm talking about. This is Ghost Funk Orchestra. They're a New York City crew, fronted by composer Seth Applebaum. They're known for adding a splash of salsa to their soulful psych funk rock. Well, this song is inspired by a road trip through New Mexico. They titled it Ocotillo. Here's Ghost Funk Orchestra.

Coming out of Vancouver, that's Handsome Tiger, who describes his sound as indigenized bass music. I just love that. And it's right on point. That tune's called Kilowatt. I'll play you a track coming out of Calgary, Alberta. Well, it's a trio of veteran Calgary musicians that call themselves CG Tears. And what I like about these three guys is they embrace a mutual admiration for one another. I just find that beautiful and inspiring. So you've got cryptic folk artist Clinton St. John working with producer Morgan Greenwood. And to top it off, you've got Calgary legend Chad Van Galen adding vocals and arrangements. Again, they call themselves CG Tears. This track is Blue Wall of Ectoplasm.

That was Femi Luna with Tired. This is After Dark on CBC Music. I will admit I'm not that tired, but I do have to sign off now. This program is dedicated to those night owls out there, the nightlife types. Well, I'm happy to have you here with me, especially this time. Well, I'm bidding you a farewell for now. I got to give a shout out, a thank you to our senior producer, Jeanette Cabral. I'll be back tomorrow, 9 p.m., half hour later in Newfoundland. I'll see you then. Thanks for listening.

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Might be a little early in the morning to be drinking elderberry wine, but maybe you're just finished the night shift. Do you? Okay, the Juno Awards are doing them. They have restructured a bunch of categories, and they say they are changing with the times, which they are, because music is just not consumed the same way it was 10, 15 years ago with full albums. People are releasing singles, people are releasing EPs and albums, so we want to find a way to get those artists rewarded as well. Now, in previous years, there's been one category of rap album and EP of the year. Now there are two. It's melodic rap recording of the year and rap recording of the year. And there used to be two categories, dance recording of the year and electronic. And now they have merged under one umbrella. It's dance electronic music and the reggae category, which of course had the threat of being removed last year. It has been renamed to Reggae Dancehall, which is a great idea because dancehall is just coming up through the mainstream. So I'm excited. Excited for the Junos in Winnipeg 2027. Here's Kate Trinata and Rochelle Jordan. Spit it out.

Did you know that Leon Bridges actually started out as a dancer? It makes so much sense that he's making this music that makes it almost impossible not to move your body. Thank you, Leon Bridges. That was Light the Way. Now, talking about lighting the way, Charlotte Cardin shared a video of her singing with her mother. And it just proved how strong genetics are, okay? Because they look exactly the same. They sound exactly the same. Mama for the win. Here's Scorpio season.

0: Slush Puppy with Tommy Lafroy. Now, I hope my kids aren't listening because then they're going to be begging me to take them to some convenience mart to get them a brightly colored slushy drink, and then I'll have to say no, and then I usually cave. What can I say? Two songs time. It's Under the Covers. You don't throw a song in the garbage when it leaves the charts. No, you take it. You wash it. 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You maybe iron it or steam it a little bit. Give it a brand new life. Today you're going to hear a version of this.
1: And yes, there's something you can send back to me.

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1: You're going to hear a gorgeous version of that in two songs' time, so stick around. But first, here's Con the Artist, Where's Your Girlfriend?

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1: You're about to hear the most loving version of this classic Dylan tune.
2: And yes, there's something you can send back to me. Spanish boots are Spanish leather.
1: Bob Dylan, Boots of Spanish Leather. Now, it wasn't a hit on the charts, but it was one of his most beloved songs. A ballad telling the story of two lovers separated by an entire ocean and the slow realization that the woman is not coming back. Now, the lyrics of the song have inspired a million tattoos. And when the movie about Dylan's life, A Complete Unknown, was released last year, I personally thought it was incredible to see an entirely new audience become fans of Bob Dylan's work all these years later after it was initially released. And though the movie definitely catered to the hardcore, diehard fans who know every word of his, where every breath is placed and where every strum fits into the map of his songs, you know, I know the movie was a holy grail to these fans, fans like the band Half Moon Run. Now, Dev from the band said that they were so excited to see the movie, they decided, you know, let's go in and just lay down a quick version of this song. Dev learned it when he was 14 years old, and he's still playing it today. With their version of the song that sounds more like a short film itself, here's Half Moon Run, Boots of Spanish Leather.

I know. Yeah, yeah, yeah. Okay. That was Half Moon Run covering Bob Dylan's Boots of Spanish Leather. I love Spanish leather boots. Let me tell you that. I'm Davina Doyle. This is Mornings on CBC Music. If there is a song out there, a cover song that you really want to hear on Under the Covers, it could be new, it could be 10, 15, 20, 30 years old, who cares? Send us an email and we will make sure we get to it. Mornings@cbc.ca. But for now, we're going to get to some more music. Here's Deja SB. Don't sleep.

Whew. So good. That was The Roots featuring Cody Chestnut with Seed 2.0. I'm Davenant Doyle, and Jordan Rakai started off as a kid just making videos in his room. And recently he went back to look at those and he saw this kid with love and hope and pleasure on his face. And then he went and he saw his most recent videos 20 years after that, and he realized, man, I'm actually doing what I dreamed of doing when I was a kid. I got to zoom out here and appreciate everything I have, everything I've accomplished, everything that has come to me. And I'm not going to sweat the small stuff. Here he is with Easy to Love.

That was Nao with Happy People. We have time for two more songs. This first artist is hitting the road. September 25th, Victoria ends up in Montreal. November 21st, check out her website. See where she's playing near you. Ruby Waters, Rabbit Hole.

0: doing that today. Get it together and let's go.
1: Okay, that has got to be my new everything. How do I, Ryan, figure that out to put that in as my voicemail answering message?
2: I don't know. Maybe you just got to record it and then also fix your face at the same time, too.
1: Okay, good advice. Good advice, Ryan. All right, stick around for more great music, including a song from Carly Rae Jepsen. I'm going to play your new one.
3: From CBC News, The World This Hour, I'm Mike Miles. A prominent pro-democracy activist in Hong Kong has pleaded guilty to foreign collusion charges. It's Joshua Wong's second conviction under Beijing's strict national security law. Wong is a former student leader in the pro-democracy movement and one of its most recognizable faces. Laura Westbrook has more.
4: The 29-year-old is accused of conspiring with the self-exiled activist Nathan Law and others to request foreign powers to impose sanctions, blockades, or other hostile measures against Hong Kong.

0: Kong and China. It's the second prosecution of Wang under the national security law imposed by Beijing in 2020 following massive anti-government protests the year before. Authorities say the law has restored order and stability, but critics argue it's been used to silence dissent. Here's government advisor Ronnie Tong.
1: We're looking at conduct which in fact seriously threatened the interests of the nation as well as Hong Kong.
0: Wang is already serving a nearly five-year sentence after pleading guilty to conspiracy to commit subversion. As Wang braces for another lengthy sentence, his lawyer urged the judge to consider a sentence that would give Wang some hope and a future to look forward to. Laura Westbrook for CBC News, Hong Kong.
2: With trade tensions escalating between Canada and the U.S., the Bank of Canada will announce its latest interest rate decision this morning. Nisha Patel has this preview.
3: There's little doubt among economists that the Bank of Canada will hold steady, keeping its key interest rate at 2.25%. Still, the central bank's decision-making has become more complicated. Fresh tariffs could hit exports and put a chill on growth, just as the economy was showing signs of bouncing back. Meanwhile, Canada's counter-tariffs, set to take effect next week, will increase costs for businesses importing American goods like makeup and appliances. And steep gas prices from the war in Iran are lingering. If higher prices become widespread, that could spark higher inflation. So policymakers will have to weigh these threats, and market watchers are betting for now the Bank of Canada will watch and wait. Though these days, the only certainty seems to be uncertainty. Nisha Patel, CBC News, Toronto.
2: The head of Canada's military is reacting to an X post by U.S. Secretary of War Pete Hegseth. He posted an image of two young women from the Canadian Cadet Training Center in Vernon, B.C. One of them has a large body, and Hegseth wrote, "This is real," alongside a Canadian flag. General Janie Carignan is Canada's Chief of Defense Staff.
4: Of course, the chain of command, the leadership is in contact with the affected members. And like for any situation we have where we have personnel affected by various events, we are consulting with them on how they want to go about doing this. So this is currently ongoing.
2: The post by Hegseth is getting massive backlash from Canadians, but the Pentagon says it is standing behind it. The U.S. Energy Secretary is praising a controversial oil deal being signed with Venezuela today. Chris Wright says over the next few years, it will more than double Venezuelan oil production.
5: This is rejoining the partnership between the United States and the people of Venezuela. I think very good times are coming as large investments flow into this country, and it snowballs. When you get business confidence and you get investment, it creates all sorts of opportunities, not just jobs, but opportunities for entrepreneurs.
2: The deal comes 8 months after the U.S. invaded Venezuela and detained President Nicolas Maduro. Venezuela's interim president backs the plan that will reportedly see the U.S. control 65 billion barrels of oil. But critics are accusing Delcy Rodriguez of giving in to American neocolonialism. In the Democratic Republic of Congo, the Ebola virus has now killed more than 3,000 people. The World Health Organization says this outbreak is on track to become the deadliest ever. That is The World This Hour. For CBC News, I'm Mike Miles.
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7: Good morning, good morning. Wicked music headed your way, including a song from a band that was immortalized in film, and it's coming to an IMAX theater near you. I'm talking about Queen. I'm going to play you one of their songs, but first, here's Alice Merton, No Roots.

You know, back in the day when that song was big on TikTok and my kids started singing it, that is when I started to accept TikTok into my life. Thank you, Alice Merton. That was No Roots. Okay, this week, the number one song on the CBC Music Top 20 Countdown is Role Model for the second week in a row. Phoebe Bridgers is the highest jumper. She's up 5 spots. This next artist, I love this song. It's perfect for mornings on CBC Music. It's in at number 17. If you want to vote, go to cbcmusic.ca/top20vote. Here's Julia Jacklin, Get Away From Me. I Think I'll Love You Soon.

Toronto, Edmonton, Calgary, Victoria, Vancouver, Regina, Winnipeg, they're doing it. So please go out and see them wherever they're playing. That was Laundromats. Well, you can go see them because if you were planning to go see Steven Sanchez, he canceled his tour like so many artists have been doing. Now, he cited burnout and the fact that now artists are really expected, especially when you're signed to a major, major label, to do all of the marketing work. There is no downtime. It is 24/7. For an artist like that, with which a label has invested so much money into, they expect him to be constantly posting, constantly taking pictures, constantly capturing your life, which means he is just not in the moment. But he's one of those guys who's, you know, do what I do, not do what I say. Because true to form, after he canceled the concert, you go to his Instagram right now. Not one post. He wiped the whole thing. I hope he's out there in the world feeling peaceful. Here's Chuck the Money and check the social media while we're at it.

making bad dreams sound pretty good, to be honest. 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Sienna Spiro, obviously UK artist, following in the path of, you know, Ray, Olivia Dean, all of these incredible, almost retro artists. And she has to say about the Brits. The UK has always bred very individual people. Everyone's honest and a bit miserable in an amazing way. With our insane honesty, there's this innate kind of roughness. She said that our collective attitude is one of heads down in the rain, expecting the worst, denying better for ourselves. So, yeah, she sounds melancholy and it suits her. Here's Sienna Spiro. He's not my baby, I'm his. Wait, is it gonna rain again?

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1: Pretty sad.

You made us wait, Ruth B., but you're back. Thank you so much. In fact, she's not just back, she's back with her best days. Okay, coming up in two songs time, it's Play It By Year, so don't go anywhere. All right, there's a new Fontaine's DC song out right now. I'm going to play it tomorrow. Right now, I'm going to wet your whistle. It's amazing to be young.

0: Nigel Hall there with Give Me a Sign. Give me a sign if I'm going to be the big winner today on Play By Year. It's game time. Yes, it is. Here's the deal. You're going to hear two audio clues and a song, all from the same year. And you have one task today, and that is to come up with the year. It's time for
1: Play It By Year.
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0: In this year, four lovely lads from Liverpool sparked screaming crowds, worldwide hysteria, and a phenomenon that became known as Beatlemania.
3: And here they are, fresh from their triumphant appearances in the United States. 12,000 young Britons roar a welcome. Their shrieks rise in an awesome wave. Our staff scientist, in an odd moment, calculated that this young mob is generating enough energy to put three Atlas missiles in orbit and power 54,000 transistor radios.
0: I just love that clip. That was amazing. It was also the year a new kind of hero hit toy shelves, giving generations of kids their very own action figure. Of course, I'm talking about G.I. Joe.
4: G.I. Joe, G.I. Joe, fighting man from head to toe, on the land, on the sea, in the air.
5: G.I. Joe attack! Boom, boom!
0: It was also in this year that Gloria Jones released Tainted Love. What year was it? You'll find out after this song.

Guys, I don't even know how I got out of that trance of that song. We're having a little party here, Ryan Chung and I. We're snapping, we're clapping, we're singing along. Gloria Jones, Tainted Love. That was your play it by ear for the day. It came out the same year that Beatlemania took over the world and G.I. Joe showed up on toy shelves. All right. Bum ba da ba ba ba ba ba ba ba. 1964. Woohoo! Tune in to Play It By Ear, 7:30 every weekday, 8 o'clock in Newfoundland. All right, let's get to one of the talented Cyrus family, one that has for now kept her last name. I keep hearing that Miley Cyrus has dropped it. So for now, this is our achy, breaky heart, Cyrus, not the dad.

That was Somber with My Body Isn't Ready. Now, stick around towards the end of the show. I'm going to be playing a song from a band that Somber brought up two members of when he played in Ireland this past week to 80,000 people. It's going to be worth the wait, folks. Worth the wait. You know what else is worth the wait? Queen's last concert with Freddie Mercury is coming to IMAX. They filmed it in Budapest in Hungary in 1986. The songs on there, Under Pressure, I Want to Break Free, Crazy Little Thing Called Love. You can see it in 2,000 cinemas, including a couple of IMAX screens, October the 7th. If you're looking for me, October 7th, 8th, 9th, and 10th, you'll find me watching that movie. Here's Queen, Radio Gaga.

0: Oh, what a sweetheart. Carly Rae Jepsen has new music out. She's got a new baby. She's newly married. And whatever you do, don't leave her on the dance floor. Okay? Stick around for more great music, including an Under the Covers that is a bit of a marching band, fist-size oyster, crawdad po' boy version of a classic hit. It's going to make you want to let the icing sugar rain on those beignets. Okay? You know what I'm talking about? That's coming your way after the news.
1: 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Reclaimed will introduce you to a new generation of Indigenous artists reclaiming their culture through music. 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
2: From CBC News, The World This Hour, I'm Mike Miles. Iran is attacking U.S. military bases in the Middle East. Tehran saying it's in retaliation for U.S. strikes across the country, including one at a wedding that left at least four people dead. Spokesperson with Iran's army saying attacks on U.S. bases in the region will continue and intensify if Washington continues its attacks. Crystal Gamansing has more from Jerusalem.
3: Four Gulf nations hosting U.S. military bases were targeted, according to Iran's Revolutionary Guards and state-controlled media. Jordanian officials say they intercepted 13 ballistic missiles, destroying 10. The IRGC claims to have killed a large number of U.S. service members in Jordan. However, Reuters reports two U.S. officials told the news agency there were no casualties, according to initial assessments.
4: They are in a death spiral.
3: Scott Bessent, U.S. Treasury Secretary, says Iran is lashing out because its economy is spiraling.
4: Will they lash out more kinetically? Maybe.
3: His comments Tuesday come amid a renewal of military operations in the now six-month-old war on Iran. Crystal Gamansing, CBC News, Jerusalem.
2: The Bank of Canada is set to make its sixth interest rate decision of the year this morning. Most economists and

0: Financial markets expect it to stay steady at 2.25%. It's been there since late last year as the economy copes with U.S. tariff uncertainty and higher global energy prices from the war in Iran. Annual inflation rose to 3% in July, but the consumer price index has been volatile since the Middle East conflict sent gas prices soaring over the spring. American Energy Secretary Chris Wright is in Venezuela to announce a series of oil deals the U.S. will sign today.
1: Just those deals will lead to a more than doubling of Venezuelan oil production in the next few years.
0: 65 billion barrels of Venezuelan oil will now be accessible to the United States, but Alberta isn't worried. Vince McDermott reports from Canada's oil sands.
2: Alberta Premier Danielle Smith says she sees no threat to the oil sands from a deal between the United States and Venezuela. The province produces around 5 million barrels of oil per day, five times Venezuela's output.
3: Most of the analysis suggests that it's quite a expensive and long haul before they even get to 1.5 million barrels.
2: Heather Exner-Perot, the McDonald Laurier Institute, says Venezuela isn't Alberta's biggest competitor for market share and says Canada should pivot towards Asia for future sales.
4: And the West Coast oil pipeline is explicitly intended to do that.
2: Not everyone's convinced. Janetta McKenzie of the Pembina Institute says China's oil sector believes consumption peaked sometime last year.
5: We just should be careful not to put all our eggs in the oil and gas basket.
2: The proposed West Coast oil pipeline to Vancouver, if approved, could move more than 1 million barrels of oil per day. It's expected to be built sometime between 2032 and 2034. Vince McDermott, CBC News, Fort McMurray, Alberta.
0: At least 21 people are dead after a bus crash in eastern Egypt. More than 28 others were injured on the road frequently used by tourists heading to the Red Sea. Although the cause of the crash hasn't been determined, deadly crashes are common across parts of Egypt. A truck rolled over, killing 15 people last month. According to Egyptian officials, nearly 6,000 people died in road incidents last year. Finance Minister François-Philippe Champagne says Russia's presence at G20 meetings hosted by the U.S. this week has made many countries rather uncomfortable. The U.S. invited Russian Finance Minister Anton Siluanov to attend yesterday's meeting of G20 finance ministers in North Carolina. Champagne told reporters it created a lot of discomfort around the table. Moscow remains a G20 member despite its 2022 full-scale and ongoing invasion of Ukraine. Champagne says Canada is steadfast in its resolve to support the Ukrainian people. That is The World This Hour. Remember, you can listen to us wherever you get your podcasts. The World This Hour is updated every hour, 7 days a week. For CBC News, I'm Mike Miles.
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7: Good morning. Good morning. So much great music headed your way, including a song from an artist who is going to be at Pop Montreal September the 25th. I'm going to play you her song right after this. Here's Fawzia, Lost My Mind in Paris.

Fauzia lost my mind in Paris. Okay, this next artist, Lorraine, is playing Montreal at Pop Montreal September the 25th. She's going to be on the rooftop of the Rialto. That's happening at 6 p.m. Maybe she'll bring some gold from California.

That was Bedouin Sound Clash with They Gutted This City. I'm Dav. This is Mornings on CBC Music. This next artist is really just blowing up, especially on social media. She's got so many new followers because of this song. She's playing Sankofa Square in Toronto September 3rd. Okay. Tamara. And then in Ottawa, she's playing the Candlelight Concert September the 18th. So go check her out. Here's Jenna Ree with Men. You're a creature.

King Princess there with Cursed. Well, coming up, it's Under the Covers. It's kind of like when you get on a ride, a roller coaster ride, but you get to set exactly when you want to go upside down, when you want to go fast, when you want to go slow, when you just want to go up that hill and then come down really, really fast. With a cover song, you can do whatever you want to it. And today you're going to hear a version of this.

I know. I know. I know a version of that is coming in two songs time. So don't move. Here's Remy Wolf with Bottle.

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1: You're about to hear the most bombastic version of this classic tune.

the one and only Bill Withers. Okay, I want to just tell you a little story about how this song came to be, really. Crosby, Stills, and Nash were in the studio recording their very first album, and Stephen Stills went outside to smoke a J, and he heard some music coming from another studio, and he followed his bliss. He followed it all the way down the hall to the source. And when he opened up the door to that studio, he found a young Bill Withers playing guitar. And Stephen said, "Man, you are amazing. Who are you?" And Bill Withers responded, "I don't know. I don't know who I am. I can't break through. No one is interested. I actually think I'm going to give up." Well, that was the moment that changed it all, because someone was indeed interested in Bill Withers. Stephen Stills went on to produce Bill and this song, Ain't No Sunshine. This song has been covered by the Nylons, Joe Cocker, Tracy Chapman, and now the New Orleans-based Hot 8 Brass Band. They took their turn on the merry-go-round. They're sprinkling their blend of hip-hop, jazz, and funk all over this song with their friend Frank Williams on vocals. Here's the Hot 8 Brass Band, Ain't No Sunshine.

band covering Bill Withers with Ain't No Sunshine. Of course, they're from New Orleans, and there is so much sunshine there, as well as all the good seafood and all of the fried dough formed into little Timbit-sized balls. Whether it's a beignet or a hush puppy, I'm telling you, I'm in love. I'm in love. Let's get to some more music from Julian Taylor. Here's Drive.

Basha Bilat with Infamous. Now, when I was on my vacation, there was an incident when my phone fell out of my pocket, fell right into the ocean. Of course, all of the instructions were turn that thing off, turn it, you know, right side up and keep it off for 48 hours. Now, I'm telling you, those 48 hours, it was like quite an adjustment. But in around hour 24, I started loving every minute of it. And I thought in that moment, you know what? I could do it. I could make it through a phoneless Phoebe Bridgers concert. Here she is with Lost Boys.

0: enough. Scale don't lie, you ain't even us.
1: Clips with Evita. I'm Dav. Earlier on in the show, if you were listening, I told you about Somber covering a song by an Irish band in Ireland. There were 80,000 people singing along, and when I tell you, he just crushed it. Somber was joined by Noel and Mike Hogan from the band The Cranberries, and they sang their protest anthem, Zombie, and it was an absolute lifelong dream of Somber to do so. Just like this song. Here's the Cranberries, Dreams.

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2: From CBC News, The World This Hour, I'm Mike Miles. With trade tensions escalating between Canada and the U.S., the Bank of Canada will announce its latest interest rate decision later this morning. Nisha Patel has this preview.
3: There's little doubt among economists that the Bank of Canada will hold steady, keeping its key interest rate at 2.25%. Still, the central bank's decision-making has become more complicated. Fresh tariffs could hit exports and put a chill on growth, just as the economy was showing signs of bouncing back. Meanwhile, Canada's counter-tariffs, set to take effect next week, will increase costs for businesses importing American goods like makeup and appliances. And steep gas prices from the war in Iran are lingering. If higher prices become widespread, that could spark higher inflation. So policymakers will have to weigh these threats, and market watchers are betting for now the Bank of Canada will watch and wait. Though these days the only certainty seems to be uncertainty. Nisha Patel, CBC News, Toronto.
2: The European Union's foreign policy chief is accusing Russia of state-sponsored terrorism. Kaya Kallas says last month's drone attack at Germany's Leipzig airport is a wake-up call about the Kremlin's intent to destabilize Europe. Julia Chapman reports.
4: Berlin says the Russian state was responsible for what it calls a hybrid attack. In early August, an explosive device with a faulty detonator was found at Leipzig Airport. It's a hub for Ukrainian cargo planes and NATO allies transporting military goods. Investigators believe a second drone may have hit a cargo aircraft.
5: We are exposed on a daily basis to hybrid warfare.
4: Michael Gahler is a German member of the European Parliament. He says Russian President Vladimir Putin is trying to destabilize societies across Europe.
5: Everything that harms us is in his favor as he sees it. And that is his objective, weakening us in our support for Ukraine.
4: Putin claims Germany's government planted evidence for political gain. This

0: weekend, the pro-Russia AfD party could win an election in a state in East Germany. Julia Chapman, CBC News, London.
1: Iran is attacking U.S. military sites across the Middle East. Iran's national broadcaster releasing video showing several drones being launched overnight. The country's army says it has attacked U.S. military bases in Bahrain, Jordan, Kuwait, and Iraq's Erbil. Iran's army says those attacks will intensify if Washington continues its strikes on Iran. The U.S. hit several Iranian targets yesterday, and U.S. Central Command says it was protecting maritime assets that had come under Iranian attacks in the Strait of Hormuz. Quebec farmers are speaking out about the proposed Alto high-speed rail project, the route expected to cut through hundreds of family farms. Alexander Silverman has more.
2: Daniel Legault looks out at his sprawling dairy and cereal farm in Rigaud, Quebec, fearing the 1,200-acre property, about an hour's drive west of Montreal, could soon be cut in half by a high-speed train. The Alto high-speed rail project is designed to cut travel times between Toronto and Quebec City in half. It will impact about 1,700 properties, including at least 500 farms between Ottawa and Montreal.
3: It's a catastrophic impact.
2: Jérémy Letellier is president of the regional branch of Quebec's Agricultural Federation.
3: There are huge detours that will be planned. And sometimes to go harvest a field, you might have to do 25, 30, 50 round trips a day.
2: Caroline Desrosiers is a spokesperson for Alto.
4: As much as we can, we limit the impacts to the end of a lot.
2: Alto is expecting to release a more detailed map for the initial section of the route this fall. Alexander Silverman, CBC News, Montreal.
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0: Hi, good morning. I'm CBC meteorologist Tina Simkin. Expect a mix of sun and clouds across New Brunswick throughout the day today, with temperatures ranging from 19 degrees along areas of the coast to 23 degrees inland, with the wind staying fairly light and northerly. Tonight, it becomes partly cloudy. There will be fog patches settling in, and temperatures will drop between 7 and 12 degrees. And in Prince Edward Island, a mix of sun and clouds as temperatures rise to 20 degrees with light northerly winds throughout the day. Overnight, partly cloudy with some fog patches developing, temperatures dropping off to 11 degrees. And in Nova Scotia, expect a mix of sun and clouds with some morning fog patches and even a few showers off the eastern seaboard along the eastern shore. Temperatures today will range anywhere from 19 degrees along areas of the coast to 24 degrees inland with light northerly winds throughout the day. Tonight, it becomes partly cloudy, temperatures dropping down between 9 and 14 degrees, with fog patches and even some drizzle forming overnight.
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3: Hi there, and welcome to Tempo here on CBC Music. I'm Julie. Coming up on Tempo, a story about how an act of destruction helped one composer sleep better at night. But first, you begin with the overture to the opera Lohengrin by Richard Wagner, who said, I hate this fast growing tendency to chain men to machines in big factories and deprive them of all joy in their efforts. This will lead to cheap men and cheap products.

Let the pigeons loose. You just heard the prelude from Act 3 of Lohengrin with the Chicago Symphony Orchestra, led by Daniel Barenboim. Welcome to the classical part of your day here with CBC Music. I'm Julie Nasralla, and you're now listening to Tempo. They knew she was special by the time she was 1 year old. As a toddler, Amy Beach was able to memorize 40 songs and improvise counter melodies. One time when she was at her grandparents' farm and away from her piano, Amy Beach composed some waltzes inside her pretty little blonde head. And a few days later, when she got home, she played them all from memory.

Exquisitely passionate music by Amy Beach. You just heard her Romance for Violin and Piano, starring Augustin Hadelich and pianist Orion Weiss. You're listening to Tempo on CBC Music, and I'm Julie Nasralla. He loved the burn. He felt the burn. He needed the burn. Back in the early 1920s, Jean Sibelius sent his whole family into a tizzy because he took a large basket of his manuscripts and chucked them into the fireplace in their dining room. His wife was in a state of complete distress watching this act of musical arson take place right before her very eyes. However, as each page was eaten up by the flames, a feeling of absolute calm and relief washed over Sibelius. As far as his compositions were concerned, burning unwanted manuscripts was like getting rid of any evidence that he was a human being who sometimes wrote things that he himself considered to be unworthy. And it also freed him from the possibility of being viewed as anything less than musically superhuman.

music from the heroic pen of Jean Sibelius. You just heard The Return of Lemminkainen from the Lemminkainen Suite with the Toronto Symphony Orchestra, led by Jukka-Pekka Saraste. You're listening to Tempo. I'm Julie Nizralla, and this is CBC Music. Your next story is a great lesson in how to deal with professional jealousy, or any kind of jealousy for that matter. Because Franz Schubert was such a compositional dynamo who could pump out page after page of music faster than the ink could dry, some folks just couldn't wrap their heads around it. And that included one music critic who said that what was really going on was that Schubert had found a chest full of unpublished music in an attic and was passing it off as his own. Now, it is one thing to diss someone because you're jealous of them, but to flat out accuse them of being a thief and a fraud with zero proof? Well, that's something that might keep you up at night. But not Franz. Schubert knew very well that this accusation was nothing more than a pathetic act of professional jealousy. So instead of becoming enraged, you know what he did? He went out with his friends to celebrate, because when someone is that desperate to take you down, you know you're doing something right.

You just heard the formidable first movement of Franz Schubert's Octet with the Chamber Players of Canada in the spotlight. I'm Julie Nasralla. You're listening to Tempo, and this is CBC Music. Want to know about the most hip restaurants in your area? There's an app for that. Do you want to keep track of the calories you eat every day? There's an app for that. Do you want to find a place to sit and have your lunch in the high school cafeteria? Well, guess what? There's an app for that, too. After spending a whole school year sitting alone during her lunch hour, a young student in California created an app to help other students find a place to sit in the high school caf. The app is called Sit With Us. So Sit With Us allows kids to find other students to sit with by identifying a table and letting them know that this table is a safe place. Because every student should have a safe corner of the world where they can sit and enjoy their lunch. Here's Claude Debussy's Children's Corner with the Quebec Symphony Orchestra, led by Yoav Talmi.

A delightful performance of Claude Debussy's Children's Corner, here with the Quebec Symphony Orchestra, led by Yoav Talmi. 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That's Tempo at cbc.ca. I'm Julie Nasralla. Your news is next.

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1: A Yellowknife family is urging Ottawa renew critical funding for an inclusive employment program that's helped people with autism or intellectual disabilities find work. But money for Inclusion Canada is set to expire in the coming months. Saloni Bugra reports.
2: Maxie Hayes is cooking a burger after returning from work. At 22, the Yellowknife resident has an intellectual disability and says it took 3 years of support from Inclusion NWT to find a part-time job at a Yellowknife hotel. Maxie is one of more than 6,000 people who landed a job through the Inclusion Canada program since it started over a decade ago. It offers assistance with resumes, coaching, and has guided employers with making their hiring process more inclusive. But that funding expires next March. Frank Fagan is the Assistant National Director with Inclusion Canada.
3: The first major challenge, of course, is a myth that somehow an intellectual disability or autism means a lack of capability, which is simply not true.
2: The nonprofit is looking for a $50 million renewal in the upcoming fall budget. As for Maxie, his mother Anne Hayes says,
4: they should give people like him a chance.
2: The federal government has not confirmed whether the program will be renewed. Saloni Bugra, CBC News, Yellowknife.
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7: Good morning, I'm Julie Nasralla. Welcome to Tempo if you're just joining CBC Music. Come on in. Your next music was compared to a bad bag of beans. When Georg Friedrich Handel's opera Lothario was first performed in London, it didn't do very well, leaving one person to write, "Everyone considers it a bad opera. Not all beans are for market, and especially beans so badly cooked as this basketful."

Wonderful. And Handel, playing with your expectations a little bit there. You just heard the overture to Georg Friedrich Handel's Lothario with l'Orchestre Baroque de Montréal and Joël Tifo. You're listening to Tempo on CBC Music, and I'm Julie Nizralla. Never mind the car, darling. We are taking the subway. You gotta admit, it would have been really cool and really exciting to have been around when big cities started building subways. Well,

around town. But Mahler turned it down. The newly constructed subway system in New York City had recently opened for business, and because of that, Gustav Mahler took the metro any chance he could get.

Gustav being exquisite yet again. Music by Gustav Mahler called Blumine, or Goddess of Flowers, with the Calgary Philharmonic Orchestra, led by Hans Graf. You're listening to Tempo. I'm Julie Nasralla, and this is CBC Music. She knew she wasn't the marrying kind, and told her mother as much. Ethel Smythe willingly took part in many relationships while she graced the planet with her presence, but she never, ever wanted to get married. Ethel wrote a letter to her mother saying that even if Johannes Brahms himself had fallen in love with her and proposed, she wouldn't marry him. At the time, Smythe felt that if she had gotten married, it would have squashed her chances of having a career. But also, she didn't want to be tied down to just one love. She said she was too independent and could never be with just one person. So here for you now is music by Ethel Smythe, a woman ahead of her time who knew exactly what she wanted to be. Free.

absolutely gorgeous. Music by Dame Ethel Smythe, the first movement of her string quartet with the Mannheim String Quartet in performance. You're listening to Tempo on CBC Music, and I'm Julie Nizralla. Sure, it has his name on it, and sure, he gave them thousands of liras to help build it. But it doesn't mean he liked it. More than 150 years ago, Giuseppe Verdi's hometown built a gorgeous opera house in his honor. And even though Verdi gave them a large chunk of change to help with the building costs, he personally felt that the whole thing was an act of grandiosity. And because of that, Verdi did not go to the grand opening and never once went inside, not even to see what it looked like. Here is some ballet music from Giuseppe Verdi's opera, Il Trovatore, with the Bournemouth Symphony Orchestra, led by José Serebrier.

music by the one and only Joe Green, Giuseppe Verdi, ballet music from Verdi's Il Trovatore with the Bournemouth Symphony Orchestra led by José Cerebrié. You're listening to Tempo on CBC Music. I'm Julie Nasralla, keeping you company with classical music. You've got more Tempo still to come right after your next news break.

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4: Good morning and come on in. Welcome to Tempo if you're just joining CBC Music. I'm Julie. Coming up on Tempo, a story about a fancy violin that sounds like a scene from a James Bond movie. But first, you begin with piano music by Franz Liszt, who said, "The principal task of a conductor is to disappear behind their functions as much as possible. We are pilots, not servants."

a sensational performance starring pianist Louis Loretti with Franz Liszt's Reminiscences of Don Juan. You're listening to Tempo on CBC Music, and I'm Julie Nasralla. She conducted an exhaustive search, only to discover that what she was looking for was right under her nose, or rather, her fingerprint. When Sarah Chang was 14 years old, she was looking to get a new violin. So her mentor, the legendary Isaac Stern, had dealers from around the world send her some of the rarest and most expensive violins ever made for her to try out. So one afternoon, Sarah Chang showed up at an empty Carnegie Hall, no less, to take each violin for a spin. But none were quite the right fit. That's when Isaac Stern said to her, "Why don't you try my violin at home?" Stern's violin was kept in a safe that required a fingerprint scan to gain access. Sarah Chang said, "To this day, I have never seen such an amazing safe. It was like a James Bond movie." And in the end, the violin she had been waiting for had been sitting under her nose and her fingerprint the entire time, and she's still playing it today. Here is Sarah Chang with Carl Goldmark's Violin Concerto No. 1, together with the Gürzenich Orchestra, led by James Conlon.

She is a bona fide classical music rock star. You just heard Sarah Chang with Carl Goldmark's Violin Concerto No. 1 together with the Gürzenich Orchestra led by James Conlin. And that is the outstanding recording that rounds out your time with Tempo today here on CBC Music. I'm Julie Nasralla. Thank you so much for being here and for sharing all of these pieces together. Right now, you've got 3 more hours of classical music waiting for you on the other side of the news with Tom Allen and About Time. That's next.

You're listening to About Time on CBC Music. Welcome to the program. Welcome to the afternoon. My name is Tom Allen, here with you every weekday afternoon for 3 hours of music and stories. And today being no exception, we have lots of great music coming up. In the next hour, a real discovery, the half-brother of Clara Schumann. I should say a real discovery for me. Perhaps you have heard of Voldemar Bargiel, and no, I don't believe he's related to anyone whose name shouldn't be mentioned. No, Voldemar Bargiel was an excellent pianist and composer who was the younger half-sibling of Clara Schumann and was, well, friends with her as well as with Johannes Brahms and wrote music from a fresh perspective that embodies the musical language of those two greats of the mid-19th century. Fascinating look at music from a slightly different perspective. That's coming up later in the program in the second hour. During this hour ahead, we have music by the Canadian composer Alexina Louis and Maurice Ravel. And we'll start with this. Camille Saint-Saëns, probably best known for a few pieces. Danse Macabre, very, very successful and popular. The Carnival of the Animals. The Third Symphony, which, in order to write the Third Symphony, he had to write two others before that. And it turns out, well, they're pretty good too. Here's the last movement of the Second Symphony by Camille Saint-Saëns.

from 1842. That is Camille Saint-Saëns, what's called his second symphony. That was the fourth and final movement, marked by the composer prestissimo. So presto means now or very quickly. Prestissimo means, depending on how you calculate mathematically, it's not a hard calculation, but the more stringent directors of such music would say it has to be twice as fast as presto. So at any rate, close to as fast as possible. That was Jean-Pascal Tortelier directing the Ulster Orchestra. You're listening to About Time on CBC Music. This comes from the Ukrainian composer Mykola Lysenko from 1867, his Suite on Ukrainian Themes. This particular treatment of a Ukrainian theme has the distinct feeling of Johann Sebastian Bach and counterpoint from 150 or so years before the composer wrote this. It's clear and lively and engaging music. A toccata here by Mykola Lysenko, played by Anna Schellest.

Angèle Dubeau with La Pietà. That's music written by the Australian composer Elena Katz-Chernin. She was born in Uzbekistan and her family moved to Australia when she was in her teens. She wrote that in 2006, the reinvention number one. And clearly, the title and the music lends us to think of a re-looking at Johann Sebastian Bach's music. Also true of the piece before that, from the Suite on Ukrainian Themes by Mykola Lysenko, played by Anna Schellest. That was the toccata. Here's music by the, at one point, scandalous in his early days, English composer William Walton. When he was barely 20 years old, his facade suite caused a tremendous fuss for the absurdity of the poetry used, and poetry by Edith Sitwell, and for William Walton's puckish acceptance of that eccentricity. But give him a few decades and he was as old-fashioned as everybody else, as shown here in the 1957 decidedly romantic cello concerto played here by Robert Cohen.

Virtuoso writing. Written for the great cellist Gregor Piatigorsky, that was played there, the cello concerto by William Walton. We heard the second movement played by Robert Cohen with Andrew Litton conducting the Bournemouth Symphony. Here's music written on an industrial contract by Maurice Ravel. There were two rival harp manufacturers in the early years of the 20th century, both with their own patented industrial design to make the harp better to play. They each hired great composers to write pieces for their particular harp design. One company hired Claude Debussy, so to keep up, the others hired Ravel, and he wrote this.

That's music by Maurice Ravel, written 1905 for the combination of harp with flute, clarinet, and string quartet, the introduction and allegro. And that was a commission from the Erard company in Paris that had designed a new harp, a new kind of way to reach all the chromatic notes on the harp. And it was the design that stayed. When you see a modern concert harp at the symphony, for example, it is basically the same design that Ravel was writing for over 120 years ago. We heard Jennifer Swartz with members of the Montreal Chamber Players. This was written with virtuosity in mind. There's no question about that. You know, for example, if you approach let's say you're on a road trip and you approach a turnoff and it tells you that this turnoff was created for Formula One drivers, you're going to have an idea of what to expect as you navigate your not Formula One car through it. So I have no doubt that Yolande Bruneau, the great Toronto-based violinist, knew exactly what she was getting into when she decided to record Alexina Louis's 2014 piece called Beyond Time with Isabel David at the piano, because it was written for James Ennis. Fair warning.

How about that? That is the third and final movement of Beyond Time, not About Time, Beyond Time by the Canadian composer Alexina Louis, written in 2014. The name for that last section called Perpetual, as in perpetual motion, which was achieved indeed by Yolanda Bruno, tremendous violinist, and Isabel David at the piano. Not widely known, but Yolanda has a contract with Ontario Hydro. Whenever they're running low on juice, they just have a couple of alligator clips and wires onto her violin, and everything's fine. For the remainder of this hour of the program, here's Gustav Mahler, as performed by the Toronto Symphony, with Peter Unjun directing. This is the second movement of the, well, okay, almost all of Mahler's music is pastorally themed. This perhaps more than, even more than the rest. The Symphony No. 4.

I am an actor, fresh out of theater school with big dreams and an even bigger drug habit. But things are pretty good. That is until my best friend is set up on a date with David Lee Roth. Yeah, from Van Halen. This is Discount Dave and the Fix, the true-ish story about how a fake rock star led me to a real trial that held up a mirror to me. 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

You're listening to About Time on CBC Music. Lots more to go in this, our second hour. A little later on, as I mentioned earlier, music by the younger half-sibling of Clara Schumann, Voldemort Bargiel. Coming up not too long from now. And we'll start the hour with this. From Joseph Haydn, who wrote 104 symphonies, all told. Maybe 106 if you count the other two that some people count. That's a lot. But the people who love Haydn's music get to know them all very well. It reminds me of the story of the people who got together every year at the same point for a holiday together and sat around the fire and people told jokes. And, well, after this went on for several decades, they began to run out of new jokes. So they simply gave numbers to the jokes that they told, in which case they might be sitting around and somebody would say number 7 and everybody would remember it and laugh. And so a new person to this group joined one summer and saw this happening and tried it themselves. And they said, number 8. And nobody laughed. And they said, well, why isn't anybody laughing? And they explained, you didn't tell it very well. Here's 47.

from Tafel Music, led by Bruno Weil. That is the Symphony No. 47 from 1772. Just approaching the prime of his employment with the Esterházy family. That was the first movement, Joseph Haydn. You are listening to About Time on CBC Music. Here's music by Jan Dizmas Zelenka, a name that, well, we love his music on this program. And as I almost always say, if you don't know who Zelenka was, it's probably because he was a contemporary with all of the names of people that you probably do know from that time. Antonio Vivaldi, George Friedrich Handel, Johann Sebastian Bach, George Philipp Telemann, François Couperin. It was a strangely crowded field of Domenico Scarlatti, of musical brilliance. And I suppose to make the reality slightly more cruel, many of those names that I've listed knew about Zelenka's music and admired him. Among them, Johann Sebastian Bach held deep admiration for the music that you're about to hear, even if we don't. This is the Collegium 1704, as they call themselves, music by the Czech composer Jan Dizmas Zelenka, his Trio Sonata No. 3.

Music by the Czech composer Jan Dizmas Zelenka. That's the second movement of the third trio sonata, played by the ensemble 1704. I don't know particularly why they call themselves that. If they were devoted to Zelenka, that would have been the year he turned 25. I'm sure he'd be charmed to know. You're listening to About Time on CBC Music. As I mentioned earlier on the program, we're about to hear music by Voldemar Bargiel, a composer that is new to me, but who was the half-sibling of Clara Schumann. To set the stage, here's someone else who was very close to Clara Schumann for just about all of her life. Young Johannes Brahms, who was only 20 years old to Clara's mid-30s when he knocked at the door of Clara and Robert's house in Dusseldorf and blew them both away. They were so enamored with his music, with his freshness, with his courage, that he was befriended and promoted by Robert Schumann for the few years longer that he lived, and by Clara Schumann for the rest of her life. Mostly on the strength of music like this.

thrilling early success from Johannes Brahms. That's the G minor piano quartet, the fourth final movement, Marc-André Hamelin with the Leopold string trio. So, as I mentioned earlier, Johannes Brahms arrived at the door of Robert and Clara Schumann in 1853 when he was 20 years old, and that formed lifelong relationships. Another person who was very closely associated with the two was Clara's younger half-sibling, Voldemar Bargiel. Clara Schumann's relationship with her parents was a strained one. Her father was very, very controlling. I think abusive is the word we use for it now. And when Clara was still a young teen, they had a terrible row after his controlling grew too much, mostly over her choice of wanting to marry Robert Schumann. And he disowned her. He walked away. By that point, Clara's mom, who had been married to this man for some time, had long gone. And she remarried in Berlin, and their son, she and her also musical second husband, was the composer you're about to hear, Voldemar Bargiel, 9 years younger than Clara Schumann, very talented, went to many, many good schools, including in Leipzig, and was a friend of Johannes Brahms. The two later combined their efforts to put out critical editions of music by Robert and Clara Schumann, edited by the combined forces of Johannes Brahms and this composer, Voldemar Bargiel. Here's his octet, the third movement, played by the Orpheus Quartet.

from the younger, 9 years younger, half-sibling of Clara Schumann, music by a man who was best known as a conductor during his lifetime, but also a composer, Voldemort Bargiel. There's no T at the end. It's pretty darn close, though, isn't it, to the name that shouldn't be named. Voldemort Bargiel, his octet, Opus 15, the third movement. We heard the Orpheus Quartet. Well, then, just to round that out, here's the music from that man's big sister, the remarkable Clara Schumann, her A minor piano concerto played here by Gabriela Montero with the National Arts Center Orchestra, Alexander Shelley, is conducting.

0: Clara Schumann, the A minor piano concerto that was played by the National Arts Center Orchestra, Alexander Shelley conducting, and the pianist Gabriela Montero. Time for news. Top of the hour, 1:30 in Newfoundland. Lots more on the way. In our final hour, we introduce you to Death and the Woodcutter, The Two Roosters, The Middle-Aged Man and His Two Mistresses, all characters in Francis Poulenc's ballet, Les Animaux Modèles, The Model Animals.
1: From CBC News, The World This Hour, I'm Kaz Bovin. Victims and survivors of the school shooting in Tumbler Ridge, BC, are filing 30 new lawsuits against OpenAI. The 18-year-old shooter killed 8 people, including 6 children, before killing himself. The lawsuits filed in California insist the tech company failed to alert authorities when the shooter allegedly planned out violent scenarios using ChatGPT. Lawyer Jay Adelson represents the plaintiffs. He says OpenAI continues to refuse to release the chat logs.
2: The reason that they're not doing that is we are convinced that the chat logs are going to show that ChatGPT not only helped plan the attack, but encouraged the shooter to carry it out. And if that's true, that's the difference between civil litigation and criminal litigation.
1: OpenAI says its teams work hard to define standards for when to report cases to law enforcement. Last April, its CEO apologized to the community of Tumbler Ridge. The Bank of Canada says it

You're listening to About Time on CBC Music. I'm Tom Allen. Thanks for being here. Lots more to go in this, our final hour for today's program. Not too long from now, we bring you the 1942 score from the ballet by Francis Poulenc called Les Animaux Modèles. On the surface of it, a dance and music paraphrase of the fables of Jean de La Fontaine, just below the surface, a very harsh resistance critique of the Nazi occupation of Paris in 1942. And speaking of just below the surface, here is music by Aram Khachaturian.

They're wonderfully dire, wonderfully intense, and kind of sweetly engaging somehow. That is the waltz, the Masquerade Waltz by Aram Khachaturian. That was played by the Radio France Philharmonic Orchestra with Pavel Yerfi directing. This from the English composer Samuel Coleridge Taylor. The Toronto area pianist Luke Welch has recorded his music for piano, including this, the Three Humoresques. Here's the second of those. This one marked molto vivace. Vivace meaning full of life. And this means even more full of life.

from Samuel Coleridge Taylor. That is the second of the three humoresques, Molto Vivace, and that was played by Luke Welch. For the remainder of today's program, we'll be in the decidedly subversive company of the French composer Francis Poulenc, who lived in Paris just about his whole life. It was his home, and therefore, since he lived through that era, he lived in Paris during

created a ballet score built around the fables of the 17th century French writer Jean de La Fontaine. But these fables were entirely metaphorical or allegorical and made overt comparisons to human activity, especially Nazi-occupied Paris. The most overt and subversive moment, possibly, is in the third section after the introduction, The Lion in Love, in which we hear a tune in a waltz time. Dee-da-da-dee-da-dee. Well, had it been in march time and sung with a certain degree of patriotic vigor, it would have immediately been recognized as a resistance song called Vous n'aurez pas l'Alsace et la Lorraine, claiming that French land would always remain French land. That had many, many other moments decidedly pointed at the current situation. Here is Francis Poulenc, Les Animaux Modèles from 1942, the BBC Concert Orchestra, with the late Bramwell Tovey conducting, and this was one of his final recordings made in an illustrious career.

From Fort Worth, Texas, that's Leon Bridges with a new one called Light the Way. You're listening to CBC Music. How you doing? I'm Rich Turfry. I'm here till 6 o'clock. Let's hang out. I'll play some records for you, tell you some good stories. What are we going to do about these high ticket prices? Well, Swedish singer-songwriter Zara Larsson has some ideas. We'll take a look at that in just a few minutes. Right now, music from Young Friend. Here's Miracle.

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That's the dude right there, young Sam Fender from the UK. You just heard Little Bit Closer. Now, one of the biggest talking points in music in recent times has been the price of concert tickets. Some say it started with Taylor Swift. I guess one day she said, I wonder if people would pay $500 or even $1,000 for a ticket to see me play. And when the answer to that question turned out to be yes, everyone else started doing the same thing, which is insane. So Zara Larsson from Sweden is on tour now, and ticket prices are pretty steep. Fans have been complaining, saying they can't afford to go see her. They've also been saying that her pushing so hard for sales for something that only rich people can afford is kind of cringe. And she's been listening. She has responded on social media a few times now and has had some interesting things to say. She said she agrees. She said that she plans to get more involved in the pricing in the future with intentions of making the tickets more affordable. But she also said this, which is very surprising. She said she doesn't really make any money off touring. She said that after all the crew are paid, there's no money left. She said touring business at this point for her is pretty much a nonprofit. So it'll be interesting to see how tickets may or may not change for the next tour. We'll keep an eye on it. Right now, music from Zara Larsson. Here's Midnight.

That's begonia, hotter than the sun. Guess what? It's 70 September on CBC Music, and I couldn't be more excited because for my money, many of the greatest musicians of all time were doing their thing back in the 70s, among them the late, great Curtis Mayfield. Not easy to pick a favorite Curtis Mayfield album, let alone a favorite song, but I'm going to go with this one for 70 September. And for you right now, this is Curtis Mayfield with Kung Fu.

Sego with limerence. If I can find a way, I'm going to start working that word into my everyday vocabulary. You're listening to CBC Music. By the way, a few minutes ago, we were talking about 70s September, and I forgot to mention that I'm looking for your input. I want to know from you, what is the greatest Canadian song of the 70s? Let me know what your pick is and make a case for that pick. You can email me at drive@cbc.ca. Right now, I'm going to play one for you that is Canadian, but it's not from the 70s. This is a new one, as a matter of fact. This is Tennille Towns with Sunshine's Free.

That's the Weaker Thans with a classic, a longtime fan favorite. You just heard Sun in an Empty Room. Coming up in just a few minutes, Holy Toledo, we're going to take a look back at an all-time great from The Grateful Dead. Stick around for that. It's coming right up after this one from Wolfcastle. Here's Water.

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0: In the summer of 1970, several of the biggest names in popular music at the time made their way across Canada to play a series of concerts. What made this particular situation unique was that the musicians traveled together by the Canadian National Railroad.
2: Driving that train, high on cocaine.
0: Aboard the so-called Festival Express was the band, Janis Joplin, Buddy Guy, Ian and Sylvia, the Flying Burrito Brothers, the Grateful Dead, and more.
3: I pulled in the Nazareth, I was feeling about half past dead.
0: Promoters of the event later remembered it as a complete financial disaster. The musicians involved remembered it as party of the century.

even left the station. The first stop was scheduled for Montreal on June 24th. Problem was, St. John Baptiste Day celebrations were scheduled for that same day. Over concerns there wasn't enough security to cover both events, the concert was canceled. Tell the man at the ticket stand that you change your mind. The next city on the itinerary was Toronto, June 27th. Tickets cost $10 in advance, $12 at the door. That was a lot of money for a concert in 1970. Just a few weeks before, the May 4th massacre happened at Kent State University, and young people were understandably upset and agitated. So a group of about 2,500 of them showed up at the festival site to protest what they saw as exploitation and price gouging on behalf of the promoters. To pacify the mob, Jerry Garcia of the Grateful Dead arranged a spontaneous free concert at a nearby location. 6,000 people showed up. That meant another huge sum of money down the tubes. I told Althea I wasn't feeling lost. Things didn't go much better in Winnipeg on July 1st. The event was poorly attended, partly due to fears over the same kind of unrest that unfolded in Toronto, partly due to another huge event in the city that day, Manitoba Centennial Celebrations, which included a visit from Prime Minister Trudeau. There was tension in Calgary on July 4th that may have kept some concertgoers away. The show proceeded without incident, but the problem was that the gates were rushed, the fences were breached, and many got in to see the show without paying. I lit up from Reno, I was trailed by plenty. A stop was originally scheduled for Vancouver. The plan was for the event to be held at the P&E grounds, but new artificial turf had been laid shortly before. Management of the venue didn't want the turf damaged, so the concert was canceled. Disaster. When all was said and done, the promoters of the tour lost a staggering amount of money, $500,000 by some estimates. For this reason, the planned documentary film project about the tour was shelved. Canisters containing some of the film reels sat in the producer's garage for decades, and according to legend, his kid used them for goalposts for ball hockey games with his neighborhood friends. 30 years later, the documentary plan was resurrected, most of the film footage was recovered, and the movie, The Festival Express, was released in 2004. And here's another silver lining. The Grateful Dead wrote what is regarded by many as their greatest song while riding the rails across Canada that summer in 1970. Check it out. This is Ripple by The Grateful Dead on Rearview Mirror.

That's the Grateful Dead with Ripple. You're listening to CBC Music. You know, there's a lot going on in the world today. It's a lot to process for anyone, including the singer-songwriter. The world is throwing a lot in their laps these days. And so that can paralyze a singer-songwriter, or it can give them a lot to work with. Tommy Lafroy falls into that latter camp. The new song you're about to hear is about the craziness of the world right now. According to a press release, the song is about, quote, the looming threat of existential collapse, wrapping observations about hyper-consumerism, surveillance, and modern anxiety. Yep, for that, this is Tommy Lafroy with Slush Puppy.

0: Yes, sir. That's Julianna Riolino, Distant Cousins, coming up after the news on CBC Music.
1: From CBC News, The World This Hour, I'm Kaz Boivin. Ottawa is extending the federal gas tax holiday. It was originally supposed to end on Labor Day, but Finance Minister François-Philippe Champagne has laid out the

Okay, so that's Parker McCollum. Stay locked in. I mentioned that we heard from Curtis. The note reads, got some distant cousins for you. Jules, You Were Meant for Me and Parker McCollum's song Hell of a Year. I enjoyed both songs, but when I heard the guitar riff on Hell of a Year, it was making me crazy, wondering where I had heard it before. Take a listen to this Jules song, see what you think. So let's do just that and see if we agree with Curtis. This one could be a distant cousin of that song by Parker McCollum. You just heard it. It's Jules, You Were Meant for Me.

Distant Cousins on CBC Music. If you know two songs that bear a certain family resemblance, email us drive at cbc.ca.

That right there is Jeremy Albino. He's from Toronto. You just heard Hard Time. Now, here's a fun fact about the artist you will hear next, Marie-Pierre Kakoma, a.k.a. Luz and the Yakuza. She speaks 5 different languages, maybe even more. Here's what I know for sure. French, English, Dutch, Kinyarwanda, and Kiswahili. And word is, when she speaks day-to-day and in interviews, she mixes all the languages she knows, so you gotta be on your toes. Most of her songs are in French, though, like this one. For example, it's called Casse-toi.

rapper extraordinaire and cat lover, DJ SB. You just heard Don't Sleep. Now, you know who seems like a genuinely interesting dude to me? Dylan Cease, the pitcher for the Blue Jays, who is the front runner for the Cy Young Award this year. He's been incredible. Anyway, among other interesting things about Dylan, he's a painter, and he has work on display at the AGO right now, the Art Gallery of Ontario, and they're celebrating with a line of merch, t-shirts and stuff. All the proceeds are going to the AGO's charitable mission. That sounds like something we can all get behind. I would like to play catch with Dylan. Dude, what do you say? Now, Dylan's warm-up song is perfect for our 70s September mission. It's from 1978, and here it is. It's the Blues Brothers with Soul Man.

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Your favorite 70s shows are back, and you are invited to join in. 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

Cripes, that's Sienna Spyro with He's Not My Baby, I'm His. Up next, Born Ruffians. They got some shows coming up. Let me tell you a little bit about it. They will be in Palmer Rapids, Ontario for the Highlands Music Festival on September 25th. And on October 24th, they will be in Uxbridge at the Music Hall. You can get tickets on the website. That's bornruffians.ca. Here's the band now with Athena.

That's Josiah and the Bonnevilles. You just heard Goin' Gone. Now, Ruth B. is back, and she says that this song took her 3 years to make. Check it out. It's called Best Days.

Savannah Ray with Glory. As I mentioned earlier, I'm looking for your pick for the greatest Canadian song of the 70s. Make your case. Email me at drive@cbc.ca for your consideration. How about this one from the Stampeders? Here

That's exciting. That's William Prince teaming up with Nathaniel Rateliff. You just heard Change. And that brings us to this one from Snotty Nose Res Kids, which is also called Change.

0: chasing rabbits till I'm whole. Hurting cause I've stole each moment that we've grown. If your eyes saw my silhouettes, regrets were from my days.
1: This is Drive.

That's Stormzy with 24 Hours. Now, I seem to remember that we talked about this maybe around a year ago. Carly Rae Jepsen is heading to Broadway. The movie 10 Things I Hate About You from 1999 is being adapted for the stage as a musical. It's in the works now. It's coming out next year. And they hired Carly Rae to be in charge of music duties. How cool is that? She's very busy these days. This is Carly Rae Jepsen with Don't Leave Me on the Dance Floor.

0: the next 5 years. That means deadly climate disasters like floods, heat waves, and storms will be more frequent and more damaging. The best case, it will reach 1.8 degrees of warming if countries keep all their climate promises. But Executive Director of the UN Environment Programme, Inga Andersen, says there is a path back.
1: So we have to work to keep peak warming as low as possible, as the peak itself, as short as possible.
0: That means cutting greenhouse gas emissions quickly by speeding up the transition to renewable energy, electric transportation and other clean technologies, coupled with some amount of direct carbon capture from the atmosphere. Inayat Singh, CBC News, Toronto.
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10: So according to legend, one day singer Candy Staton was hanging out with songwriter David Crawford. They got to talk and Candy told David a story and he was very moved and he said, you know what? I'm going to write you a song that's going to last forever, inspired by that story. And here it is. Boy, did they nail it. A top 20 hit in 1976. Here's Young Hearts, Run Free.

That song came out a few months ago now. I wonder if Ray has found her husband yet. You just heard Where Is My Husband. So the nominees for the 2026 Ontario Folk Music Awards have been announced, and among the nominees, a whole bunch of CBC Music favorites, including Julian Taylor, Asa Nabi, Tanika Charles, Somersets, and longtime favorites round here, Great Lakes Swimmers. They're nominated for Recording Artist of the Year and for Music Video of the Year for the song you will hear next. If you've never seen the video for this song, YouTube it tonight. It's great. Here's Great Lakes Swimmers with One More Dance Around the Sun.

Always awesome. Money in the Bank, that's White Horse with Pure Poetry. I remember when the Remy Wolf song Toro came out, everyone said the same thing. Man, it takes a lot of guts to write a song like that, to be so bluntly honest about things. Well, Remy is back, and the vibe, musically speaking, might be slightly different, but that blunt honesty is still very much intact. This new song is about her struggles with alcoholism and her decision to quit drinking. She lays it all out, and we learn some things that might even make us hear the last album a bit differently. Check this out. Here's Bottle.

It's the great Mustafa with I'll Go Anywhere. It's 70 September on CBC Music. I'm very excited because so many of my favorite songs come from the 70s. For example, the song I will play for you next. And fun fact, if you listen real close, you just might hear the unmistakable voice of Tom Waits singing backup on this one. It's Bonnie Raitt with Your Sweet and Shiny Eyes.

That's Bahamas with Caught Me Thinking. Phoebe Bridgers is up next. Everyone is talking about the new album Lost Weekend, which will surely turn up on all the year-end best of lists. In fact, I wouldn't be surprised to see it at number one on many of those lists. And so the big question is this: is she coming to Canada when she goes on tour to support the new album? And the answer is yes. Two big shows at Scotiabank Arena. I wouldn't be surprised if she sold out both of them. Those shows happen on October 1st and October 2nd. Get your tickets. This is Phoebe Bridgers with Lost Boys.

That's Loren with Gold in California. It's 70s September on CBC Music. Let's get into it. And let's talk about Rolling Stone's list of the 500 greatest albums of all time. They rolled it out for the first time in 2003. Since then, the list has been revised and updated twice, once in 2012, again in 2020. And as it stands, the album that is at number one is What's Going On by Marvin Gaye, which came out in 1971. Let's play the title track from the greatest album of all time right now. Marvin Gaye, What's Going On?

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It's 70s September on Drive. 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

That's about as smooth as it gets right there. That's Luna L with AM PM. That brings us to the end of the line. It's time to take the old off ramp, and I've got an all-time great beat for you. This is an instrumental piece that was written by the late great Kashif and produced by Rich Kaysen, and this is classic Rich Kaysen production. Check it out. Here's Back to Love.

0: And that is your World This Hour. For CBC News, I'm Nuruddin Qorani.
1: Something is happening in Dawson Creek. A wave of violence has swept over this community of just 13,000 people. 15 murders in the last 5 years.
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entering a new era of empowerment. That was Cook Islands Maori singer and multi-instrumentalist Jordan Rukai with Enemies. It's from his upcoming album, A Safe Place to Be Wild. And Jordan says that song has a playful, almost arrogant energy to it. But it's not from bitterness. It's from self-confidence. It's about rising above past dynamics and turning it into positive energy. And Jordan dedicated it to all the enemies of his past. I love that. This is Reclaimed. I'm Jared Martineau, and I've got a ton of new music for you this week. You'll hear sounds from Wolfcastle, Bujara, and Choo Choo coming up, so stay with me. Cherokee and Filipina artist OK Tea has been on the Reclaimed radar for a minute now. She was one of our artists to watch in 2026, and she's making good on that promise. I want to play you a track from her very dope EP, A Changeable Feast, and I love the shuffling beat, guitars, and her dreamy vocals on this one. And she even manages to slide a rap verse in. Here's OK Tea, formerly known as Tea, with Catch Release on Reclaim.

beautiful instrumental collab from Kanaka Maoli and Maori musician Ruben Nielsen of Unknown Mortal Orchestra and Jared Mattson of the Mattson 2. That was American Eagle. You can find that one on their joint album, Fear. And Jared says, I woke up around noon, disoriented, half-dreaming. Music was playing, unfamiliar, fully formed, the kind of sound you assume belongs to someone else's life. For a moment, I thought I was still asleep, hearing music I wished I'd made. But then it hit me. Ruben was already awake in the studio, listening back to what we'd made. We both knew it. There was something inevitable about the music, like it hadn't been created so much as uncovered. And we listened on repeat, laughing, just shaking our heads. I love that. Before that, you heard Shkwetmuk and Chalnuth hip-hop artist Kiva MH with Just Want You. You're tuned into Reclaimed. I'm Jared Martineau. Dan Sultan is an Eastern Aranda and Gurindji man with roots from the Northern Territory in Australia and one of that country's most recognized and respected First Nations voices. I'm going to play you a single from his new album, Little Miracles, a record he says was like capturing lightning in a bottle. And this track is about setting down your burdens and finding true peace with your journey. A peace that for Dan means reaching ever closer to a kind of freedom. This is Forgiveness on Reclaimed.

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1: Kia ora. My name is Tainui Stevens. I'm a Māori.
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From their excellent album, Spirit, that rockin' tune was one of my favorite songs from Wampums with Could It Be? Wampums is the Mi'kmaq duo of twin brothers Chris and Greg Mitchell. And what I love most about their music is how warm it is. All that tape hiss, crackle, and saturation add subtle imperfections to their sound. But those imperfections are where the magic lives. I'm J.R. Martineau, this is Reclaimed. And every Ruby Waters song feels like it arrives in one breath, fully formed. There's something so loose and relaxed about her music that even when she's singing about something heavy, like wanting to live underground to escape all of the hate in the world, her songs make space to let those dark and intense feelings wash away. Here's Ruby Waters with 6 Feet Under.

very cool collab and remix from two of Australia's most exciting bands. That was electropop disco soul group Parcels, joined by Yolngu Surf Rockers' King Stingray with Leave Your Love. Parcels were thrilled when King Stingray agreed to be part of the remix. And when they heard what King Stingray added, new lyrics in the Yolngu Mata language and didgeridoo, they got shivers and cried because of how much it made them feel connected to Australia, which always was and always will be Indigenous land. I'm Jared Martineau, this is Reclaimed, and you can listen to this show live from anywhere in the world. Just head to the CBC Listen app and click the local tab. Let's stay in so-called Australia now to hear another bright star in First Nations music. Bujaro was born just as the sun rose in Bundjalung territory in New South Wales, and he was given a name that fits not just how he arrived Earthside, but the energy he brings in his music. In the Bundjalung language, Bujaro means first light. And I want to share some of those good morning rays with you.

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GCBC Radio Online. Hi everybody, my name is Lindsay Montour. I'm Mohawk Turtle Clan from Six Nations of the Grand River Territory, and you're listening to Reclaimed on

an unexpected genre-crossing global collab. You just heard Taiwanese producer Disparity, Colombian-American singer Sofia Garcia, and Comanche and Oto multi-instrumentalist Olivia Comachi on the guitar and mandolin with Fantasia. I'm Jared Martineau. This is Reclaimed on CBC Music and Radio. You can find us across Turtle Island on SiriusXM and Native Voice One. Let's keep the global grooves flowing. This one brings together three amazing Maori artists, Lady Shaka, Ray, and Huya. And despite their homelands being all the way in Aotearoa, an early version of this song was first shared right here on Turtle Island at the International Indigenous Music Summit in Toronto. It's a dedication to all Pacific people to keep seeking joy. And it's probably one of the first tracks to bring together Pacific Afro House, Baile Funk, and lyrics in English and Te Reo Māori. So, Takahi, Kataki, Korihi, Arami, Kori Kori, Tinana. Stand, sing out, then shake, move the body. Here's Lady Shaka, Ray, and Huya on Reclaimed.

0: bright new beat blast there from Choo Choo. That was Levitaton. He's a slept-on electronic music producer out of Onion Lake, Saskatchewan. And his releases come in waves. He can stay musically silent for long stretches, but when he does come up for air and decide to share, it's like all that pent-up creativity comes crashing to the shore. You can find that one on his EP, Harmonia. It's the second of many new projects that he's already dropped in 2026. I'm Jared Martineau. This is Reclaimed on CBC Music and Radio. Next up, I've got a new release for you from someone you should know, a Mi'kmaq rapper and producer from Pabbinot First Nation in New Brunswick that goes by Wolfcastle. But you might know him as a guest host of this show, Tristan Grant. He's joined on this one by two dope guest vocalists, Jessa Sky and indie rap vet Cadence Weapon. And like Wolfcastle raps on it, if you're native, you're enough. You deserve to exist as who you are. This is One in a Billion on Reclaimed.
1: It's so easy to feel alone, man. Like, alone. You're the only person in this world that understands. But it's not true. It's not.

I'm Jared Martineau. This is Reclaimed on CBC Music and Radio. You can listen to this episode again and all our past shows. Just head to cbcmusic.ca/reclaimed. Jessa Sky is a Nehyo and Métis singer originally from Treaty 8 and with strong ties to Treaty 6. And last year, she was one of four Indigenous artists selected for Reverie, SOCAN and CBC's Indigenous Music Residency Program. But I want to play you an earlier collab that Jessa wrote alongside another rising star, Native R&B, that's also from Treaty 6. Together, they capture a perfect mix of nostalgic vibes and future sounds. Here are Jessa Sky and Love with Since 95.

0: new artist on my radar with a prolific output, repping the Crow Reservation in southeastern Montana and the Ipsalugay and Sistista Nations. You're hearing DJ and producer That Kid Nova with myself and you. I love finding native artists that are making waves in the beat-making scene. And as you can hear, That Kid Nova is bringing finesse and soulful vibes to his sound. You can find this one on his album Heartbreaks 2. And if you like these sample flips, take a dive into the more than 30 albums, beat tapes, and other releases he's got up on Bandcamp. There are many worlds to explore. I'm Jared Martineau, and I hope you've enjoyed the sounds you've heard today. Drop me a line to let me know. Reclaimed@cbc.ca is our email. You can listen again anytime on the CBC Listen app. You can catch us every week on CBC Music and Radio, and you can find us across Turtle Island on Sirius XM and Native Voice One. Our show is produced by Travis Pereira, Spiros Georgiou, Lauren Hancock, Judith Lynch, and me. Join me again next week for more songs and sounds from across the Indigenous world. I'll see you then. Hi, Miigwech, and Masichiro for listening.
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Music found on the album The Emancipation of Mimi, which was home to so many big hits. But that track just couldn't break into the number one spot. Peaked at number two. You heard Shake It Off. And that's how I'm going to kick off the show today. Welcome to it. My name is Angeline Tetelaio. So this next selection made history because in 2005, Mariah Carey became the first female artist to block her own song from entering the number one spot of the Billboard Hot 100. And this next tune was the result of a challenge put forth by L.A. Reid, who you may know as the one-time CEO of both Arista and Island Def Jam. He asked Jermaine Dupri and Mariah Carey if they could make another hit in the same vein as this song right here called... Always Be My Baby.

So the song I'm about to play you would become the second longest running number one hit on the Billboard Hot 100 at 14 weeks. So with both Shake It Off and this next track, Mariah became the first female artist to have two songs in the top position of the Billboard Hot 100.

taking you back about a decade with this track. The Weeknd, music off his breakout album, The Beauty Behind the Madness. It's called The Hills. So that track is part of the second pair of songs that I will play for you today. That's much like Mariah Carey's Shake It Off and We Belong Together, held the top two positions on the Billboard Hot 100. The Hills was the second single released from Beauty Behind the Madness and would eventually enter the number one spot after it dethroned the third single released from that album. You would think it'd be the other way around, but each song has its own journey after it's dropped as a single. Some have a slow and steady rise to the top, while others shoot straight there. This song would replace Omi's Cheerleader at number one before being dethroned by The Hills. Here's The Weeknd's I Can't Feel My

Music from Speaker Box, The Love Below. That hit off of Andre 3000's side of the Outkast release. You heard Hey Yeah, which topped the Hot 100 for 9 weeks and became the first single on iTunes to reach 1 million downloads. Big Boi's single from Speaker Box, The Love Below, was released the same day as Hey Yeah, and it would be the first song of the two to debut on the Hot 100. It was Big Boi's love letter to women, and it became a beautiful thing to watch as Andre 3000's Hey Yeah and Big Boi's The Way You Move danced with one another at the very top of the chart.

Andre 3000 started the run at number one in December of 2003. And for 8 of those weeks, Big Boy sat right next to him at number two, with Big Boy taking over in February of 2004, becoming the 6th act in the history of the Hot 100 to replace themselves in the top spot. And to this day, they remain in the Guinness Book of World Records as the act with the most weeks at number one and two. Here is The Way You Move.

when it comes to the qualities she looks for in a partner. Seems that money is the non-negotiable. This is music from Tomi, an artist based in Toronto by way of Montreal. You heard Mr. Money. I'm Angeline Tedeweo. You're listening to The Block on CBC Music. Thanks so much for tuning in on this Wednesday, the second day of September. Also, the second day of meteorological fall. I swear, this summer went by in a flash because this year, at least in the city of Toronto where I live, summer was slow to start and quick to end. The leaves started to fall off the local Norwegian maple trees about 3 weeks ago due to something called tar spot. The leaves don't turn a lovely yellow and then drift down. They just turn brown and drop to the ground. It's due to the cool and wet spring.

that he had. And I'm not gonna lie, it's pretty depressing because it feels like even the fall season has lost some of its colorful magic. But from what I've heard from the lovely people at the Weather Network is that cool fall weather is typical for an El Nino year. So I guess it's just time to embrace sweater weather, layers, fall fashion, and finally being able to do away with boob sweats. You gotta find little joys wherever you can, am I right? Here's Alabama Shakes with I Feel Hope Coming.

0: Oh, girl, we need to run this back.
1: Kehlani recently gave herself some flowers, which I love because you can't count on anyone else to do so. You can't count on others to celebrate you. She pointed out that she's been able to achieve success as a pop artist for over a decade. And this is a big deal because, according to statistics, only about 2% of musicians succeeds in mainstream pop music past this point. And if you manage to do that, you can consider yourself part of the elite class of legacy artists. Of Kehlani's latest self-titled album and featuring Missy Elliott, you heard Back and Forth. You're listening to The Block on CBC Music. My name is Angeline Tetteweo. Coming up, another pair of songs from the same act that held the number one and number two position on the Billboard Hot 100 at the same time. But first, Canadian reggae icon Kirk Diamond, three-time Juno winner. And if you live in or around the city of Brampton, Ontario, Kirk Diamond has a show coming up on September 19th. It's at The Rose Brampton. And while you're in town, you might want to pay a visit to Kirk Diamond Park. That's right. He has a park in Brampton, Ontario, christened with his name, which speaks to his legacy as a champion for not only Canadian reggae, but Canadian music as a whole. Here's his latest tune called Run for Cover.

Taking you back to 2008 when T.I. was king of the charts with the Rihanna-assisted smash single Live Your Life, which jumped from number 80 on the Billboard Hot 100 to number 1, dethroning T.I., making him the 9th act in the history of the Billboard Hot 100 to replace his own song at number 1. The Beatles may have been the first to do it, but as you heard earlier in the show, Mariah Carey has accomplished this, as did Outkast, The Weeknd, and on October 9th, 2000.

0: 2008, T.I. did it, breaking a record he set with this next song. A song that embraces a sense of freedom through the lens of having enough money to throw it around, to share it. And if that results in having a bevy of beautiful women around you, then that is money well spent. This song jumped from number 71 to number 1 during the week of September 6th, 2008. Whatever you like.
1: Hey, Jill. You know them old sugar daddy. They be tricking, they tell them girls.
2: I see

Among the many ways a song finds its inspiration, a sample is just one. You know, whether it's a whole melody or the drums or a horn hit or just a split second of a vocal snippet. The ways in which a sample can find life in another song is an endlessly fascinating journey. This is Story of a Sample on the Block. Daryl Franklin Hall and John Oates came up in the suburbs of Philadelphia in the 60s, and for a while were singers.

characters in competing doo-wop groups. Daryl was a member of a group called the Tempt Tones. And John was in a group called the Masters. Story goes that in 1967, the two groups were invited to play at a Battle of the Bands. On the night of the big show, before either band even made it on stage, a brawl broke out between rival gangs and shots were fired. Fearing for their lives, the two singers made a break for the back of the venue and took shelter in a service elevator. They made small talk, and when the coast was clear, they went their separate ways. A few weeks passed when the two bumped into each other again at Temple University, where, unbeknownst to the other, they both attended. John told Daryl that his group had broken up because a few members were drafted to Vietnam, at which point Daryl invited him to join his group. After a few years, the group disbanded, but Daryl and John would continue to work together and become roommates. The name on the mailbox of their flat? Hall and Oates. Two names synonymous with pop soul music in the 80s. Throughout that decade, Hall and Oates had three top 10 albums and radio hits like Kiss on My Lips, Private Eyes, and I Can't Go for That, No Can Do. I Can't Go for That was, as many hit songs were, an afterthought. The guys were in the studio after a session, and Daryl hit the first preset on the Roland CompuRhythm drum machine. Rock won. He then started to improvise the bass on a Korg organ and invited John to join him on guitar. It was a vibe, and they both knew it was great. Luckily, their engineer had also hit record and captured the whole thing. Lyrically, John Oates has said that while many listeners assume the lyrics are about a relationship, in reality, the song is about the music business and not being pushed around by big labels, managers, and agents. So jumping ahead 8 years, 1989. Amityville rappers Kelvin, Ponce de Neus Mercer, David, Trugoy the Dove, Jolin Kerr, and Vincent Maceo Mason, a.k.a. De La Soul, dropped their debut album, 3 Feet High and Rising. It was the first of three collaborations with producer Prince Paul. And while he was never an official member of the group, the magic number was always four when they collaborated. Prince Paul's approach to sampling has been referred to as kitchen sink spirited, with production heavy on samples, and samples as varied and obscure as can be imagined, from Saturday morning cartoons to audio French lessons, not to mention traditional samples from classic soul songs. It was a create now, maybe we'll ask permission later kind of affair. And Paul's production changed the idea of what hip-hop could be. Say No Go was the sixth single off De La Soul's debut album, and the song tackled the serious issue of drug addiction and the crack epidemic that ravaged inner-city communities in the 80s. A key element of the track is the heavy sampling of Hall & Oates, I Can't Go For That, from the Rock 1 drum preset, and the clever use of the original's first verse as a refrain in Say No Go. And while Hall & Oates' song is about not being pushed around by the corporates, Say No Go is about not falling prey to drug pushers. But it wasn't until March 3rd, 2023, the 34th anniversary of 3 Feet High and Rising, that De La Soul's back catalog was released on audio streaming services and digital media, all because the record label had been reluctant to pay to clear all those samples and renegotiate contracts. As for Hall & Oates, during a gig in 1989, a girl in the front row handed them a cassette. Handwritten on it was, Say No Go, De La Soul. When they heard it, they were blown away. John Oates had said, there's nothing wrong with sampling, as long as the original composers get credit and get their due. I love when people sample and take things to another level. And that is your story of a sample. With Hall & Oates, I Can't Go For That, and De La Soul, Say No Go.

It is Toronto's Kelly Sway alongside Leia. The track is called I Like It. I'm Angeline Tetawayo. You're listening to The Block on CBC Music. Thanks so much for tuning in on this Wednesday evening. We are officially inside the first week of meteorological fall. For those of you not willing to accept that, though, you can put it off and keep that summer feeling around by following the guidelines set out by the stars. Astronomical fall begins on September 23rd, the autumnal equinox, equal parts day and night, which will be followed by the official changing of the guard when the days grow shorter and the night begins its reign. But whether it's seasonal affective disorder or just the heavy weight of the world, Leon Bridges is determined to lift your mood.

This is the colorful and eclectic crew out of the city of Calgary. They go by Fashion Squad. And with this music, they're embracing the energy of dance. Featuring T-Fanny, you heard Maybe This Could Be a Thing. I'm Angeline Tetteweo. You're listening to The Block on CBC Music. So this next artist is originally from Toronto, currently signed to The Weeknd's XO label. She performs as Cherry. And I actually got a chance to attend an early listening session for her new album called You, Me, and My Ego. It's out now. And while listening to this particular song, one lyric jumped out at me and almost made me gasp at the viciousness of it. Cherry doesn't play around because she proved with this song that she can indeed go from being a trophy to being a problem. She's not afraid to take your deepest insecurities and use them as a weapon against you. Because saying, just like your father, I'll leave you, is straight up diabolical. The song features her friend Mariah the Scientist, with whom she toured for a time. This is Bottles and Lights.

Destin Conrad. He went from releasing an R&B album to a jazz album to now a reggae album. He is out here being a genre-fluid maverick, and fans are happy to tag along for the ride. Off his new album, Roadrunner, which pulls from his Jamaican heritage, you heard Nervous. I'm Angeline Tetteweo. I'm about to take you back with music from the late, great, legend, Biz Markie, who was the unlikely poster boy for the perilous consequences of the sampling era. For a time, it was a wild west of unfettered sampling, with hip-hop only catching up with the business side of the music business after suffering dire consequences. It was Biz Markie who was almost charged with criminal theft after being caught up in a lawsuit over a sample he used in his song Alone Again. He didn't clear the sample. He was taken to court for a precedent-setting copyright case that forever changed the game when it came to sampling. 1991, the year that forced all these upstart hip-hop and rap labels to pay attention to the paperwork and made sure they had permission to use each and every sample before dropping a record. When it comes to the copyright case against Biz Markie, this song title does not ring true. Nobody.

That's music from hip-hop veteran Shad. If you live in Saskatoon, he's actually coming your way as part of the Memo Festival. He's coming through as a speaker for this event on Friday, October 2nd, Capitol Music Club, 7 p.m. You heard Slanted as I come to my last few for you. My name is Angeline Tetawayo. This one is from Coco Jones. And this song is about a transformation that took place as soon as she was in a relationship where she felt loved, supported, and safe. She could take down the wall brick by brick. She could put down the armor and let her soft side show. Let her inner romantic out to play, to feel the sun on her face and lean into her lover's embrace. Here is Lover Girl.

This right here is Young Cake, Layla Day with the assists. The track's called Hands on Me. And with that, your show's about to be a wrap. You've been listening to The Block on CBC Music. Thanks so much for tuning in. My name is Angeline Tedwell. I'll be back with you tomorrow evening and every weeknight, same time and place on radio and anytime, any place on demand, cbcmusic.ca/theblock or with your CBC Listen app. I'm going to leave you with music from MJ tonight. This song actually earned the Guinness World Records title as the first single in the history of the Billboard Hot 100 at the time to debut at number one. It happened this day way back when on September 2nd, 1995. Mrs. You Are Not Alone. Peace and love.

0: It's After Dark. Settle in with Odario Williams for an evening of great music.
1: Microphone check. 1, 2, 1, 2. Hey, it's Odario Williams transmitting to you direct from downtown Toronto. You're listening to CBC Music. This is After Dark. Now, this program offers you the warmest of vibes, vibrations. So please just kick back. Let the music do its work. Let the music do what it's supposed to do. We'll kick things off with Brigitte. It's called Counting Sheep.